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1: Urshan, baby. 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

0: 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Loving, I'm living, so we turn it up. Yeah, we turning it up.
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We are the True North, strong and free. 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

Sean Desmond, Jamie Fine, Body, opening up the 6 o'clock hour on Spud here with Paul M. On this Monday morning, here's Tame Impala, Dracula, the Jenny remix.

0: City of Summerside wants to let you know that today starts phase two of road patching within the city, and there's a lot of it. I mean, I have how many? 16 lines. All right, and in it, there's a bunch of streets in every line. So I'm not going to go through it. I'm just going to let you know lots of road patching here in the city of Summerside. Lord knows we need some road patching in the city of Summerside. And it's happening starting today. Work is expected to take place starting at 7 this morning till about 5:30 in the afternoon. And during working hours, some areas will be reduced to one lane of traffic. Signage, traffic control will be in place. So just to let you know, a lot of patching happening in the city of Summerside starting today.
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0: Spud FM weather for Summerside. We're looking at a mix of sun and cloud today. Chance of a shower later this afternoon. South winds 20 to 40, highs 20. Showers tonight, lows 14. On Tuesday, cloudy, highs 22. Wednesday, a mix of sun and cloud, highs 22. And on Thursday, a sunny day, highs 24 degrees.
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0: babe.
1: Islanders could soon pay more on their electricity bills because of post-tropical storm Fiona. IRAC has ruled that Maritime Electric can recover $37 million in storm-related restoration costs from taxpayers. Ratepayers. Now, the approved amount will be added to electricity rates, meaning customers will see higher bills, although exactly how much they'll pay and when remains unclear. Maritime Electric must first file a report outlining the proposed rate increase and implementation date before any changes can take effect. But keep in mind, IRAC, even though the proposed rate increase and implementation date has not been given to them, IRAC has said yes. IRAC usually says yes to higher costs. In its original application, Maritime Electric sought approval to recover $41.2 million. Oh, but IRAC denied roughly 10% of that request, concluding that portion likely reflects tree clearing work the utility should have done before Fiona hit, not costs that should fall to customers. Maritime Electric said restoring power after Fiona cost the company $19.3 in capital spending to fix and repair infrastructure lines, $15.3 million in operating costs, staffing, and overtime, and $6.6 million in interest as a result of borrowing the cash required to pay for the cleanup. IRAC approved Maritime Electric to recover 90% of the costs of the $41.2 million in each, 90% of the costs of each category. Capital cost would be recovered over 40 years, while operating costs and interest will be recouped over 8 years. Maritime Electric, in a statement to CBC, it's disappointed the application wasn't fully approved as submitted, but the utility said it will file the required report outlining rate adjustments and their timing before any changes take effect, all right? So what's supposed to happen here, if I remember correctly what I read here a few months ago, those costs are going to go up for a while till they get all their money back that they want, right? 90% of $41.2 million. We're supposed to pay more for our electricity bills until that money gets back to them. But if you can fathom food prices and all those things, do you think that if we pay more now that we're ever going to pay less? It just doesn't seem to happen that way, but Maritime Electric says it's going to.
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2: Good morning. Prime Minister Mark Carney was talking about a new world order on the weekend in preparation for the G7 summit in France beginning today. Carney said the United States will play a role in the new world order, but no one country or institution will have all the answers. He told a reporter some countries will be on the same page on various issues like taking action on artificial intelligence and child safety. For instance, he said Canada's taking the issue of child safety seriously and feels a laissez approach is not the answer. He said the U.S. will be four square behind some issues, but not all. A Kings County man is dead after a single vehicle crash yesterday morning. Kings District Mounties were called just before 7:30 about a single vehicle rollover near a residence on Route 4 in Alliston. Mounties, firefighters, and paramedics responded. The 33-year-old man was pronounced dead at the scene by the paramedics. He was the only one in the vehicle. The investigation's ongoing into just what happened. It was wet and windy, but spirits were not dampened that much at the BIPOC Fair in Charlottetown Saturday. 26 vendors set up their wares promoting Black, Indigenous, and people of color-owned businesses with paintings, various crafts, and services. One of them was Jana Wong, who moved to Summerside with her family from Hong Kong in 2021. Wong said she was really grateful that she met so many people who expressed their feelings towards her art and calling it a joyful experience. Coordinator Judith Mendioli with the advocacy group BIPOC United for Strength Home Relationship told CBC the fair was launched to boost diverse entrepreneurs navigating unique hurdles. She said starting a business is not easy, and a lot of BIPOC folks on the island are also dealing with other issues like immigration or permits. So they wanted to create a platform to highlight their efforts to bring their culture to the island and help the regional economy. Despite the weather, she termed it a success, and they're hoping to make it an annual event. In sports, Carolina blanked Vegas 3-0 in Game 6 to win the first Stanley Cup since 2006. Hurricanes captain Jordan Staal won the Conn Smythe Trophy as playoff MVP, 6 goals in the final. At the World Cup, Australia beat Turkey 2-0. Germany handled Curaçao 7-1. Netherlands had a 2-2 draw with Japan. Cote d'Ivoire downed Ecuador 1-0. Sweden over Tunisia 5-1. In baseball, the Yankees beat the Blue Jays 8-3. Rangers downed the Red Sox 6-4. And in golf, American Bud Cauley won the Canadian Open Golf Tournament. That's his first tour victory in 15 years. Now you're up to date. I'm Daryl Good.
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5: Spud FM weather for Summerside. We're looking at a mix of sun and cloud today. Chance of a shower later this afternoon. South winds 20 to 40, highs 20. Showers tonight, lows 14. On Tuesday, cloudy, highs 22. Wednesday, a mix of sun and cloud, highs 22. And on Thursday, a sunny day, highs 24 degrees.
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0: You and me on Spud FM with Paul M. as we check in with you here on this Monday. And time for our Vogue Optical Web Poll question of the day. We ask a different question Mondays through Fridays at this time. And we post the question over at spud.fm. We'd love to hear from you. So today's question, British doctors say social media is as bad for children as smoking. Do you agree? British doctors say social media is as bad for children as smoking. Do you agree? Yes, no, I'm not sure about this. So again, our question's over at spud.fm. 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
5: Spud FM weather for Summerside. We're looking at a mix of sun and cloud today, chance of a shower later this afternoon, south winds 20 to 40, highs 20. Showers tonight, lows 14. On Tuesday, cloudy, highs 22. Wednesday, a mix of sun and cloud, highs 22. And on Thursday, a sunny day, highs 24 degrees.
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And that's Tate McRae, the song called Revolving Door on Spud FM. British armed forces intercepted a sanctioned Russian shadow fleet of oil tanker in the English Channel Sunday, leading for the first time an operation to disrupt the oil revenue that helps fund Russia's war in Ukraine. The vessel, sailing under a Cameroon flag, was boarded by Royal Marine Commandos and National Crime Agency officials in the early hours Sunday with support from Chinook helicopters and other aircraft, a frigate, and a mine hunter. This successful operation delivers yet another blow to Russia and reminds those fueling Putin's war in Ukraine that we will not let them hide, said UK President Keir Starmer in a post in X. A video of the raid released by the government showed British commandos rappelling into the vessel while officials were seen searching through documentation. The country's defense ministry called the event the first UK-led operation of its kind.

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3: Good morning. The U.S. and Iran have agreed to a memorandum of agreement to reopen the Strait of Hormuz and further extend the ceasefire. The deal was announced by Pakistan, which has been acting as a mediator between the two sides, trying to keep the shaky ceasefire in effect. It says talks will continue with both sides this week on the technical details, which have not been released, and that it will be formally signed in Switzerland Friday. An implementation of the different articles won't occur until that signing, so it's not clear when the Strait of Hormuz will reopen or when Iran will give up its nuclear stockpile. Still, news of the agreement was welcomed in the financial markets in Asia, and world oil prices began falling this morning. Unclear is Israel's part in this. It was bombing Hezbollah targets in the suburbs of Beirut yesterday. Iran's been insisting Israel must stop the attacks in Lebanon. Israel insisting it be allowed a free hand to pursue Hezbollah. The keel's been laid for the first of the Royal Canadian Navy's new destroyers. Vice Admiral Angus Topshe spoke at the keel-laying ceremony in Halifax about HMCS Fraser, saying, "We have always been a destroyer navy, small ships capable of doing big things anywhere that Canada needs them to go." The first HMCS Fraser was sunk in 1940 after aiding in the evacuation of British and French troops from France as the Germans advanced early in World War II. As has become tradition over the centuries, a symbolic coin was welded onto the Fraser's keel, which is supposed to bring good luck to her crew. Tragedy in Missouri as a small plane crashed shortly after taking off from a small airport about 100 kilometers south of Kansas City. The plane carried a pilot and 11 passengers and crashed shortly after taking off from the Butler Memorial Airport. Officials say the plane was carrying skydivers yesterday, just taken off, was making a left turn when apparently it lost power, crashed into a field, and caught fire. In sports, the Hurricanes are Stanley Cup champions, shutting down the Golden Knights 3-0 in Game 6. Carolina captain Jordan Staal won the Conn Smythe Trophy as playoff MVP. At the World Cup, Australia beat Turkey 2-0. Germany handled Curaçao 7-1. Netherlands had a 2-2 draw with Japan. Cote d'Ivoire downed Ecuador 1-0. Sweden over Tunisia 5-1. On the diamonds, Blue Jays lost 8-3 to the visiting Yankees. Rangers over the Red Sox 6-4. And the Canadian Open was won by American Bud Cauley, his first PGA win in 15 years on tour. Now you're up to date. I'm Daryl Good.
4: Spud FM weather for Summerside. We're looking at a mix of sun and cloud today. Chance of a shower later this afternoon. South winds 20 to 40, highs 20. Showers tonight, lows 14. On Tuesday, cloudy, highs 22. Wednesday, a mix of sun and cloud, highs 22. And on Thursday, a sunny day, highs 24 degrees.
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0: That's Somber and Homewrecker on Spud FM. So it's now legal to spray pesticides by drone here on PEI. The province updated regulations in May allowing drones to apply pesticides to crops. Canada's a little bit behind the eight ball on it, said Fraser Cameron, PEI's pesticide management program specialist. There's been a lot of countries that have already been doing this for a while now. China and the U.S. both approved drones for crop spraying in 2015. The goal is to reduce pesticide usage, Cameron said. Instead of having to spray the whole crop with a boom sprayer, we can just go and pinpoint and hit the exact spots now. A boom sprayer is a common pesticide application or applicator with long horizontal arms that spread liquids over the crops, often attached to the back of a tractor. Cameron said spray drones will prevent crop damage from soil compaction by these tractors and will reduce waste by avoiding overlapping spray patterns common with boom sprayers.
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0: Spud FM weather for Summerside. We're looking at a mix of sun and cloud today. Chance of a shower later this afternoon. South winds 20 to 40, highs 20. Showers tonight, lows 14. On Tuesday, cloudy, highs 22. Wednesday, a mix of sun and cloud, highs 22. And on Thursday, a sunny day, highs 24 degrees.
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0: Lucayla, Pretty Girl Era on Spud FM with Paul M. here on this Monday morning. Devastating collision in Ontario. Five children were killed, several others injured in a two-vehicle collision in rural Ontario. That's according to Ontario Provincial Police. OPP said the crash happened at 7:30 in the evening on Friday in Mapleton Township at the intersection of the 4th Line and Wellington Road 12. That's about 35 kilometers northwest of Kitchener-Waterloo. A total of 11 people were involved in the collision. Commander for the OPP West Region said in a news conference, 10 people in a passenger van, one person in a sport utility vehicle collided at the intersection. In the crash, four girls and a boy died. The children were 4, 6, 8, 10, and 12. According to OPP, they were all related. The family involved is from Elmira. According to OPP, the Ontario Township is about 37 kilometers south of the intersection where the crash happened between Mapleton and Kitchener-Waterloo. It is an imaginable loss, said OPP. On behalf of the Ontario Provincial Police, I extend our deepest condolences to families, loved ones, and the community during this incredibly difficult time. It was said an infant and four adults in the van were seriously injured, along with the driver of the SUV. Everyone is in hospital.
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3: Good morning. Prime Minister Mark Carney was talking about a new world order on the weekend in preparation for the G7 summit in France beginning today. Carney said the United States will play a role in the new world order, but no one country or institution will have all the answers. He told a reporter some countries will be on the same page on various issues like taking action on artificial intelligence and child safety. For instance, he said Canada's taking the issue of child safety seriously and feels a laissez approach is not the answer. He said the U.S. will be four square behind some issues, but not all. A Kings County man is dead after a single vehicle crash yesterday morning. Kings District Mounties were called just before 7:30 about a single vehicle rollover near a residence on Route 4 in Alliston. Mounties, firefighters, and paramedics responded. The 33-year-old man was pronounced dead at the scene by the paramedics. He was the only one in the vehicle. The investigation's ongoing into just what happened. It was wet and windy, but spirits were not dampened that much at the BIPOC Fair in Charlottetown Saturday. 26 vendors set up their wares promoting Black, Indigenous, and people of color-owned businesses with paintings, various crafts, and services. One of them was Jana Wong, who moved to Summerside with her family from Hong Kong in 2021. Wong said she was really grateful that she met so many people who expressed their feelings towards her art and calling it a joyful experience. Coordinator Judith Mendioli with the advocacy group BIPOC United for Strength Home Relationship told CBC the fair was launched to boost diverse entrepreneurs navigating unique hurdles. She said starting a business is not easy, and a lot of BIPOC folks on the island are also dealing with other issues like immigration or permits. So they wanted to create a platform to highlight their efforts to bring their culture to the island and help the regional economy. Despite the weather, she termed it a success, and they're hoping to make it an annual event. In sports, Carolina blanked Vegas 3-0 in Game 6 to win the first Stanley Cup since 2006. Hurricanes captain Jordan Staal won the Conn Smythe Trophy as playoff MVP, 6 goals in the final. At the World Cup, Australia beat Turkey 2-0. Germany handled Curaçao 7-1. Netherlands had a 2-2 draw with Japan. Cote d'Ivoire downed Ecuador 1-0. Sweden over Tunisia 5-1. In baseball, the Yankees beat the Blue Jays 8-3. Rangers downed the Red Sox 6-4. And in golf, American Bud Cauley won the Canadian Open Golf Tournament. That's his first tour victory in 15 years. Now you're up to date. I'm Daryl Good.
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5: Spud FM weather for Summerside. We're looking at a mix of sun and cloud today. Chance of a shower later this afternoon. South winds 20 to 40, highs 20. Showers tonight, lows 14. On Tuesday, cloudy, highs 22. Wednesday, a mix of sun and cloud, highs 22. And on Thursday, a sunny day, highs 24 degrees.
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0: That's Olivia Rodrigo, and the song is called Drop Dead on Spud FM. Time for our web poll question of the day, brought to you by Vogue Optical. It's posted over at spud.fm. We'd love to hear from you. Doctors, British doctors, say social media is as bad for children as smoking. Do you agree? Yes, no, or I'm not sure. British doctors saying social media is as bad for children as smoking. Do you agree? Our question is over at spud.fm. We'd love to hear from you.
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3: Spud FM weather for Summerside. We're looking at a mix of sun and cloud today. Chance of a shower later this afternoon. South winds 20 to 40, highs 20. Showers tonight, lows 14. On Tuesday, cloudy, highs 22. Wednesday, a mix of sun and cloud, highs 22. And on Thursday, a sunny day, highs 24 degrees.
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3: Good morning. The U.S. and Iran have agreed to a memorandum of agreement to reopen the Strait of Hormuz and further extend the ceasefire. The deal was announced by Pakistan, which has been acting as a mediator between the two sides, trying to keep the shaky ceasefire in effect. It says talks will continue with both sides this week on the technical details, which have not been released, and that it will be formally signed in Switzerland Friday. An implementation of the different articles won't occur until that signing, so it's not clear when the Strait of Hormuz will reopen or when Iran will give up its nuclear stockpile. Still, news of the agreement was welcomed in the financial markets in Asia, and world oil prices began falling this morning. Unclear is Israel's part in this. It was bombing Hezbollah targets in the suburbs of Beirut yesterday. Iran's been insisting Israel must stop the attacks in Lebanon. Israel insisting it be allowed a free hand to pursue Hezbollah. The keel's been laid for the first of the Royal Canadian Navy's new destroyers. Vice Admiral Angus Topshe spoke at the keel-laying ceremony in Halifax about HMCS Fraser, saying, "We have always been a destroyer navy, small ships capable of doing big things anywhere that Canada needs them to go." The first HMCS Fraser was sunk in 1940 after aiding in the evacuation of British and French troops from France as the Germans advanced early in World War II. As has become tradition over the centuries, a symbolic coin was welded onto the Fraser's keel, which is supposed to bring good luck to her crew. Tragedy in Missouri as a small plane crashed shortly after taking off from a small airport about 100 kilometers south of Kansas City. The plane carried a pilot and 11 passengers and crashed shortly after taking off from the Butler Memorial Airport. Officials say the plane was carrying skydivers yesterday, just taken off, was making a left turn when apparently it lost power, crashed into a field, and caught fire. In sports, the Hurricanes are Stanley Cup champions, shutting down the Golden Knights 3-0 in Game 6. Carolina captain Jordan Staal won the Conn Smythe Trophy as playoff MVP. At the World Cup, Australia beat Turkey 2-0. Germany handled Curaçao 7-1. Netherlands had a 2-2 draw with Japan. Cote d'Ivoire downed Ecuador 1-0. Sweden over Tunisia 5-1. On the diamonds, Blue Jays lost 8-3 to the visiting Yankees. Rangers over the Red Sox 6-4. And the Canadian Open was won by American Bud Cauley, his first PGA win in 15 years on tour. Now you're up to date. I'm Daryl Good.
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5: Spud FM weather for Summerside. We're looking at a mix of sun and cloud today. Chance of a shower later this afternoon. South winds 20 to 40, highs 20. Showers tonight, lows 14. On Tuesday, cloudy, highs 22. Wednesday, a mix of sun and cloud, highs 22. And on Thursday, a sunny day, highs 24 degrees.
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0: And that's Taylor Swift on Spud FM with Paul M. 14-year-old Darcy Redmond says if she woke up one day and couldn't log into Snapchat, she'd have a strong reaction. I'd cry my eyes out. Speaking with CBC Wednesday, Darcy said a federal plan to restrict social media access for young people would cut many teens off from friends they only communicate with online. I'd be so depressed without social media. If I lost my phone for a day, it's like the worst day of my life, she said. Now, if I'm just doing nothing all day at home, I'm bored. I don't like to read books because books are so, like, hard to focus on. And I just feel like I'd be a lot sadder if I didn't have social media because then I'd have nothing to do, like nothing to distract me from being bored. The federal government introduced Bill C-34, the Safe Social Media Act, Wednesday. The proposed legislation would require social media services, including transitional platforms, live streaming services, and adult content services focused on user-shared content to restrict accounts for children under 16 unless companies can demonstrate they have made their platform safe for younger users. Beyond staying in touch with friends, some PEI teens say they use social media to learn new skills. 14-year-old Adrian Rashad said that he's learned how to perform skiing tricks by watching videos online. He said, I'd feel quite sad when he asked how he'd react if his access to social media were restricted. Social media helps, like, find the skills that you want to do, like sports. And again, when this bill came out, it's like trying to put the genie back in the bottle. Do you think that'll work? And if so, what are your thoughts on the problems that would happen after?
1: 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It's Van Cameron here from the Summerside Raceway. 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
0: Spud FM weather for Summerside. We're looking at a mix of sun and cloud today. Chance of a shower later this afternoon. South winds 20 to 40, highs 20. Showers tonight, lows 14. On Tuesday, cloudy, highs 22. Wednesday, a mix of sun and cloud, highs 22. And on Thursday, a sunny day, highs 24 degrees.
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4: 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Prime Minister Mark Carney was talking about a new world order on the weekend in preparation for the G7 summit in France beginning today. Carney said the United States will play a role in the new world order, but no one country or institution will have all the answers. He told a reporter some countries will be on the same page on various issues like taking action on artificial intelligence and child safety. For instance, he said Canada's taking the issue of child safety seriously and feels a laissez approach is not the answer. He said the U.S. will be four square behind some issues, but not all. A Kings County man is dead after a single vehicle crash yesterday morning. Kings District Mounties were called just before 7:30 about a single vehicle rollover near a residence on Route 4 in Alliston. Mounties, firefighters, and paramedics responded. The 33-year-old man was pronounced dead at the scene by the paramedics. He was the only one in the vehicle. The investigation's ongoing into just what happened. It was wet and windy, but spirits were not dampened that much at the BIPOC Fair in Charlottetown Saturday. 26 vendors set up their wares promoting Black, Indigenous, and people of color-owned businesses with paintings, various crafts, and services. One of them was Jana Wong, who moved to Summerside with her family from Hong Kong in 2021. Wong said she was really grateful that she met so many people who expressed their feelings towards her art, and calling it a joyful experience. Coordinator Judith Mendioli with the advocacy group BIPOC United for Strength Home Relationship told CBC the fair was launched to boost diverse entrepreneurs navigating unique hurdles. She said starting a business is not easy, and a lot of BIPOC folks on the island are also dealing with other issues like immigration or permits. So they wanted to create a platform to highlight their efforts to bring their culture to the island and help the regional economy. Despite the weather, she termed it a success, and they're hoping to make it an annual event. In sports, Carolina blanked Vegas 3-0 in Game 6 to win the first Stanley Cup since 2006. Hurricanes captain Jordan Staal won the Conn Smythe Trophy as playoff MVP, 6 goals in the final. At the World Cup, Australia beat Turkey 2-0. Germany handled Curaçao 7-1. Netherlands had a 2-2 draw with Japan. Cote d'Ivoire downed Ecuador 1-0. Sweden over Tunisia 5-1. In baseball, the Yankees beat the Blue Jays 8-3. Rangers downed the Red Sox 6-4. And in golf, American Bud Cauley won the Canadian Open Golf Tournament. That's his first tour victory in 15 years. Now you're up to date. I'm Daryl Good.
5: Spud FM weather for Summerside. We're looking at a mix of sun and cloud today. Chance of a shower later this afternoon. South winds 20 to 40, highs 20. Showers tonight, lows 14. On Tuesday, cloudy, highs 22. Wednesday, a mix of sun and cloud, highs 22, and on Thursday, a sunny day, highs 24 degrees.
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0: When that's Cameron Whitcomb and Quitter on Spud FM, our web poll question of the day is this question. British doctors say social media is as bad for children as smoking. Do you agree? Yes, no, I'm not sure about this. Now, our question is brought to you by Vogue Optical. It's posted at spud.fm. And, of course, we'd love to hear from you. Now, Friday, we left you with this question. Do you have access to high-speed internet? Overwhelmingly, the people that jumped on our web poll said that they do. Yes, they do have access to high-speed internet. Spud FM weather for Summerside. We're looking at a mix of sun and cloud today. Chance of a shower later this afternoon. South winds 20 to 40, highs 20. Showers tonight, lows 14. On Tuesday, cloudy, highs 22. Wednesday, a mix of sun and cloud, highs 22. And on Thursday, a sunny day, highs 24 degrees.
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1: All right, a couple of things before we get into our program that you should know here this morning, and that is the City of Summerside advising residents, pedestrians, motorists alike that they are replacing storm lines and structures, and starting today, the expectation completion date is July the 3rd. The upgrades will be completed on Granville Street between Ryan and Walker Avenue. Now, during the construction, traffic will be reduced to one lane on the east side of Granville between Walker Avenue and the County Fair Mall entrance, and traffic personnel will be on site. Just to let you know that that's happening. To be honest with you, there's a whack of work going on here on the City of Summerside. For instance, paving, I mean, I could, spend probably 15 minutes telling you about what areas, patching is going on here in the city, but I think I'd be best served by just telling you that there is a lot of it going on here in the city. They sent an email to me, and I suppose there's probably 15 bullets, maybe 20 bullets of streets and areas where patching is going on here in the City of Summerside. It is that time of year, right? And so it's phase two of road patching. It starts today. Just be aware of that. It's for a good reason, you know. It's to keep your hubcaps on your car, or, you know, keep your tie rod ends intact, you know, that type of thing. So, I mean, it's for a good reason that this patching is going on, because we get potholes here in the city. I mean, we get potholes big enough to be able to fish Atlantic salmon out of them, you know? So, that's going on. So just relax. I mean, a little longer, just a smidgen longer to get where you're going here in the City of Summerside over the next little while. But it's all happening for a good reason, right?
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1: All right, welcome back to our program, Let's Talk. I'm Paul M. on a Monday morning. This is kind of, it's a yearly event. Bruce McDougall is joining me today. Now, Bruce is a longtime city councilor here in the city of Summerside. Before that, he was the councilor out in St. Elner's. So, once the amalgamation happened, I mean, Bruce was fighting. I don't know if he was fighting against amalgamation at that time, but anyway, he eventually, the writing was on the wall, and so we have the amalgamated city of Summerside, and, Bruce came on as city councilor in the city of Summerside. Now, he has been kind of, I like to say, running the numbers for a long time. He's kind of the financial guy. We've had him on here quite a few times over the years. The city of Summerside last week brought down its budget, and Bruce is, involved with that heavily. And we talked to Bruce about the budget when it comes down, and now's the time. This is the time of year that the city of Summerside brings down his budget. So this is the time of year that we talk with Summerside City Councilor Bruce McDougall. He's on the line with me here this morning. Bruce, thanks so much for doing this. I appreciate it.
3: Well, good morning, Paul. It's always great to be here at our annual event.
1: Also want people to know, of course, that Bruce is president of the PEI Federation of Mayors and Municipalities, or Municipalities Federation of Municipalities here on Prince Edward Island. We will probably talk a little bit about that as the as the program goes along as well. But first, we're talking about the budget that was brought down with the city of Summerside. I'm going to ask kind of a self-serving question right off the top. Councillor Bruce, what kind of shape is the city of Summerside in financially?
3: Well, Paul, given the time and the status that the world is in right now, we're in fairly good shape. We tend to try to, I shouldn't say try, we're very conscious of our debt. And you got to remember that we have our electric utility there too. I kind of figured this question would come up, so I did a little digging. See, under the MGA, that's the Municipal Government Act, with the size of Summerside, we can carry as much as $137 million deficit or debt. There's no way in the world that we're going to be there. As long as I'm around or any other mayor or councilor around, because that's just not, you can't survive doing that. Under the MGA, our debt, our overall debt right now, and that's electric and everything, is around 78 million. But what we have to account for under the MGA, is around 59 million. So that's where we are, and that's well away from the 137. So,
1: all right. So what's the law? I mean, the municipal law. I mean, we can't carry much. We can't carry that big a debt. It's just not allowed here on Prince Edward Island for municipalities, right?
3: No, and we can't afford it, because the biggest problem with municipalities, doesn't matter which one you are on the island, is capacity. And the revenue is not there to support that kind of debt. So
1: tell me this: when you have a provincial government, and I'm not I'm not making things up here or saying things that, you know, don't seem to be true. But I mean, you know, Darren Noonan, the Auditor General here on Prince Edward Island, he seems to me a bit like a lone wolf baying into the wind here. But every time his office speaks, he talks about the amount of debt that the province of Prince Edward Island is running. That's got to be tough for municipalities when, you know, the province is running the kind of debt it's running. I mean, you look at that and then you have to, you know, balance your own books as best you can. How do you deal with that, Bruce?
3: Well, yeah, it's a great point, Paul, because there's the difference between the provincial government and the municipal governments. They can run a deficit. A municipal government can't. So the city of Summerside can't run a deficit. They have a balanced budget, and it would probably be a whole lot, everything would be a whole lot different if the province had to do that. Now, I know that there's an enormous debt, and I know there's been enormous challenges, and I was listening to the Auditor General there this morning. We have our revenue sharing formula that we're under now, and we'll be looking at that a little later on too. So,
1: and revenue sharing, of course, we're talking about the amount of money that is passed along towards, let's say, the city of Summerside through the feds and the province, right?
3: Yes, that's right.
1: All right, and that's something that. And I don't want to get into the Federation just yet, but that's something the Federation is saying or has been saying over the past number of years, in particular when you've been at the head here, and probably before that when others may have been at the head, but that, you know, the amount of money passed along from the feds and the province toward the municipalities here on Prince Edward Island, it's not quite the same as other provinces. In other words, there needs to be more money passed along. That's what we're saying here on PEI, right?
3: Yes, and we can get into that part a little later if you want, Paul, but that is definitely, it's different on PEI than it is anywhere else. And I think at one time we were talking about 8 cents for every dollar in other municipalities, and in PEI it's probably, it was at that time less than four, so so it makes a difference. Yes. Definitely.
1: You know, and to make that change, we talk about it later again, but to make that change from four to higher with the province running the debt it's running, I don't see that happening anytime soon. Do you?
3: No, you know, it's, we got to keep trying and keep plugging away and making sure that the province understands the challenges, because they have to realize that there's only one taxpayer out there. And, you know, so we all need to work together in this to provide the best services we can for our residents.
1: All right, well, let's talk about the city of Summerside then. And, you know, as a business person myself over the years, you know, we can let's talk about expenses first. Revenue is something that you know, it's there, and sometimes you project what your revenue is going to be. You're going to try to get that revenue. You're trying to get, you know, but expenses, you know, you have better control of expenses than revenue normally as a business person. Let's talk about the expenses for the city of Summerside. How have they gone up this year, Bruce?
3: There's like everything else. They probably increased a bit. But one thing that we did do this year is we had a service review of every department. We looked at every department. The staff did under the leadership of our new CAO. And we said, look at everything. Where can you save? How can you change things to save money? And you know what? Just in that first year, we came up with a $401,000 saving. So that's sometimes you don't have to look very far to find to change things, and we will continue to do that. We're continuing that service review. So,
1: right, as a business person, you know, one has a tendency to have more control over expenses than they do revenue, right?
3: Yeah, it's true.
1: Tell me about what's our when we look at the overall picture here in the city. What's our biggest expense here, Bruce?
3: Our biggest expense is the electric utility this year. There's on the electric side, I believe it's over $6 million. We're putting for $6.1 million, I believe it is, for the new power generation, and as well included in that is we're doing some new circuits. You see some trucks around, and those are circuit upgrades that just have to happen in order to carry the loads, right? As well as new development coming on, right? So.
1: And electric, electric obviously has been in the news over the past year or two, heavily in the last year, whether it be Maritime Electric or whether it be the utility here, and the fact that, trying to make sure that we upgrade to look after the many thousands of people, extra thousands of people that government has allowed to come into our province here. I mean, it's an important thing, which in turn, you're building more apartments, more housing, and, you know, there's a greater need electric-wise, and it just probably wasn't cutting it here what we had at one time, right?
3: That's right, Paul. The jewel of the city is our electric utility. Being a board member of FCM, been right across this country, and we've had a lot of the FCM members here. And one thing that they'll always remember is the electric department with our wind, with our solar energy or battery. That's a big thing and sticks in people's minds. So we're very fortunate to have our own electric utility, but as the challenges we've seen over the last number of years, we have to have access to the cable so we can manage things the way that we should, and it shouldn't be leaving people in the dark.
1: No. And, I mean, that's something, we've talked about that with the mayor. We've talked about that on a number of occasions, of course. And that's something that we in turn need to, we'll probably be talking about more. But, having the electric utility, and having revenue from the electric utility, we do any interview as far as talking about finances in the city of Summerside. It's always, we're lucky to have the electric utility.
3: Yeah, we're very fortunate to have that. And, there's a lot of things that we do with that. We recover about $4 million through transfers from our utilities, whether it's that's a combination of electric, water, and sewer. And what I mean by that is each department, that has a handle on whether it's water, sewer, a portion of their wages goes back into that's owned by the general fund. All of that, the responsibility for it. But we take a portion to go towards from each utility to go into the general fund. So it in turn keeps your taxes down, right? So.
1: Well, what it means as well, Bruce, is that what we're saying here is that because of the money that's made with the electric utility, we're able to take that money and, then bring any deficit that we have down into the allowable number that we're allowed to have as far as a city is concerned here on Prince Edward Island, right? I mean, that's
3: you're right.
1: That's what the electric utility does for us. It brings our deficit to a spot where it needs to be by law.
3: Yeah, and Paula, a number of years ago, we used to put anywhere from, we pay ourselves a dividend from the utility, and we would put that into basically the general fund. And that was usually in the vicinity of $600,000. We would, because we're allowed to do that. But because of the shape of the electric utility and the extra cost of building and servicing that we're into, we haven't taken that for the last number of years. But so that money's
1: hanging around that we can use somewhere down the road? Is that what you're saying?
3: No, it's not. It's not hanging around. It's instead of taking that $600,000 out of the electric utility, we're reinvesting that into electric.
1: Tell me this. I mean, I know, I mean, I've been a longtime resident here of the city of Summerside. I'm like you. I mean, I was in Wilmot. I lived in Wilmot, and you lived in St. Eleanor's. And then amalgamation came. We all live in Summerside, right? So, I mean, you and I both have been longtime members here. And we oft time here say, you know, geez, the electric utility, you know, what's it do for us and the like. And I always like numbers. So as far as numbers are concerned, what does the electric utility do for us as far as the numbers are concerned when we look at the budget? Because sometimes it gets hard to explain to somebody, well, you know, we're lucky to have the electric utility because it helps us pay for credit union plays. It helps us pay for, you know, improving water and sewer. It helps us do things. But tell me, let's talk about the numbers. You know, what does it help us do?
3: Well, Paul, the electric utility, you know, just a prime example, and one of the best examples is, and you sort of mentioned it, was when we needed that new credit union place. The general fund built the wind farm. The wind farm produces power, puts a margin on it, and sells it to our utility. That margin that we put on there went towards paying off the credit union place, and credit union place is being paid off in early 2027. So that's, if we didn't have the electric utility, we wouldn't be able to do that. We'd be selling it to Maritime Electric. So that's one big advantage. The advantage is, well, I'll go back to the $4 million of transfers. You know, I guess if we didn't have that, but we wouldn't be in the shape we're in without our electric utility. And we need to have access to it. We also need to grow it. So, yes, we're very fortunate to have this. And the thing with the utility, whether it's water, sewer, or electric, there's 600 or 700 clients that are still on Maritime Electric, and I'm one of those, right?
1: Yep.
3: Within the city. But it's a utility, and utility is a, you know, it has to operate separately from our general fund. So none of my taxes are going towards the electric utility. That's what I'm saying. And we also all pay the same rate. So we're very fortunate to have that. So we're in good shape for a community our size. Just look around at what we have. You know, the credit union place, the beautiful boardwalk that I'm dying to get out on again this morning here. But, you know, we have so many amenities for a small population. It's just that people are stunned when they come in here and see what we have.
1: A lot of times people talk about Summerside punching above their weight, and, you know, some of the reasons you talk about right there. Not having to pay Maritime Electric as opposed to the city of Summerside for your electric, you know, for a person that is, you know, runs the numbers for the city, you must get bent out of shape over that. I mean, you'd want to be spending your money, your tax dollars towards city of Summerside Electric, wouldn't you?
3: Well, that's it. And it doesn't matter whatever you get. You know, when you're, if we're buying a product from somebody, we would like to receive that product. And right now, the way it's set up, through when we buy from NB Power, it has to be wheeled through Maritime Electric. And if they don't have enough power, we don't get our power. So we have to run our generation. And so that caused a lot of pressure on the city. So that's why we need direct access to the cable if and when they announce a new cable. So.
1: All right, let's talk a little bit about the numbers here as far as, you know, where the city of Summerside spends its revenue. We'll talk, capital projects will be something we'll talk about here separately, but, 21% of that revenue is going to go towards capital projects. But, for instance, police services cost us 20%. That's a big ticket item for us. And then debt services is 16%. So police services is right up there as a big debt for us.
3: It is, it's and finally, Paul, we're getting to our full complement of police officers. We should be able to get there this year. We've been sponsoring some cadets through the cadet program here out at Settlement Park, Atlantic Police Academy. And we have a real good group of officers there now, and it's a young department too, and we're in good shape there. And of course, you need to pay these officers too. We have to be on par with the rest of the country and the rest of the province and that type of thing. So because what was happening prior was we were taking officers in, and they'd do their 6 months or a year or whatever, and then they'd be looking at greener pastures, and people were coming and approaching them. So we were losing a lot that way, but the way we're doing it now, by sponsoring them, and we're able to keep these cadets. A good young department there, and they seem to be all pulling in the same direction. So it's great.
1: Police services, like I say, it's police, fire. These types of things are rather important for a municipality. Obviously, in some municipalities, they're talking about here on PEI, what? There's Kensington, Summerside, and Charlottetown have their own police forces, right? And sometimes people talk about, in some municipalities, they talk about, maybe it's costing us too much money that we'll ask the RCMP if they'll take us on. And apparently, I don't really get into it that deep, but apparently that's supposed to be a money saver. But I do would imagine that you wouldn't have the same service that you would if you had your own, right?
3: That's right, and I would have to be convinced of that, because you take Kensington for an example. If they ever lost their police department, or Summerside for that instance, they ever lost their police department, then decide to go to the RCMP. You know what? We wouldn't have a office in town probably, and we wouldn't have 39 officers able to move around and respond as much as we need. And there's a lot of time that is taken up by our officers now by domestic, when I say domestic, like the homeless situations and that type of thing. So it's been a big challenge for us over the last few years, right? So
1: having the police academy out at Slemon Park must be for a municipality, when you're looking at things overall, but that must be quite an advantage, isn't it?
3: I would say, yeah, because it's a great setup out there, and they work well, very well with our team here in Summerside, And as well, we have a couple of members on the Joint Forces team, which has been reinstated, and it's working really well. So,
1: another, debt service is next in line when it comes to talking about, the amount of money that that we spend expense wise. Are you? Tell me about debt service. Tell me about the debt service. Are you? You know, you've been at this a long time. You know, what's your feel here? What's your feel of our debt situation?
3: Well, Paul, we're managing $5.4 million in debt servicing.
1: Yeah.
3: And yet, and along with that, we're still advancing major infrastructure renewal and stuff like that. So would we love to get rid of that? Sure. But we can't, and that's what we have today, and that's what we have to deal with. But again, we're still moving ahead with our new fire hall. We've just completed our new east-west connector, our Cairns Boulevard. And, so we're managing the debt well. It's just like your household. You had to debt, you'd always want to be able to lower the debt, right? That frees up extra cash, but that's what we have right now. We're managing it very well. We have a very capable team in our finance department with Kristen McDonald there. So,
1: into double figures, 10% of revenue is spent on public works. I tend to think that things like public works, police services, fire, you know, these types of things, these are rather important things within the city of Summerside, and it seems that it's in line year to year from what I look at year to year of, you know, what we spend and what citizens expect. I mean, certainly, you know, when I look at public works, I mean, you know, snow removals, you know, the work that goes on within the city of Summer, that's kind of in line with other years, isn't it? Right?
3: Yeah, it's pretty well in line with other years, and you know, especially with the snow removal, you're at the whim of the big fella up there. You know, we're going to give you more snow or no, or other years was better, like last year, right? So, but those overall average out over the years. But you know, our water and sewer systems like that, they have to be maintained, and we have a large number of water and sewer mains that are over 100 years old. So to not invest in that, if we were going to be cutting something and we cut that, we're just doing ourselves a big injustice, because we did that a number of years ago. We didn't put as much in the expenses as we needed to, or investments in our water and sewer, and it catches up with you, you know? So we have been maintaining a good, strong expenditures for water and sewer to maintain the water lines, and as well we have extra growth which we're fortunate to have, but at the same time that costs too, right? So
1: no, it does cost, and I'm not sure everybody was ready for the cost coming out the other side, but now we pretty much have to be ready for it, whether it be healthcare or finding a place to live or all of these things. Let's move towards our capital. That takes up 21% of the revenue. But the big thing here is $5.5 million towards construction of the new fire hall. The city of Summerside's gotten a lot of mileage from this fire hall over the last number of years, hasn't it?
3: Yeah.
1: I mean, I'm sure it's going to happen, right? But
3: it's going to happen.
1: Oh, no, I know it is. I mean, there's $5.5 million toward it this year.
3: Yeah, that's right. And there'll be $5.5 million again next year. So that we're doing it over a 2-year period. By the time that the contracts are all awarded, we hope to be starting this fall. You know, I when you say that we've got a lot of mileage out of that, that's been like a political football that's been kicked around. And personally, I said I always support a new fire hall. I just need to know how I'm going to pay for it.
1: Yeah.
3: And I've always went back to the fact that the credit union place, the mechanism we use to pay off a credit union place, we'll use the same mechanism to do the fire hall. And so that's why I'm fully in support of it. The firemen need a new fire hall. The one that we have is due to be, it's shared. It served its time, and we need to move forward with a new fire hall. And very pleased that things are going the way they are.
1: Well, no question. I mean, to be honest with you, you know, there are certain items within your city that are pretty key. If my house is burning down, my fire department getting there in a reasonable amount of time is pretty important. Same thing with police, and same thing with water. And I mean, these are the key items that make your city. These are the key items that people would be at a politician about if things weren't running on a nice basis here.
3: Yeah, that's right. There'd be a lot of dogs set on you. We went knocking doors if you did that. So.
1: Tell me about the East-West corridor. I mean, it's open, and I see you have a $1.5 million towards that this year. Is that's just paying for this?
3: The 1.5 this year is for the just to finish it up, I believe.
1: Yeah.
3: It has a resealing to go on it and all that. So, that's just tidying it up, I guess. And, that was a project that's been in the books for a long time. And, I'm pleased to see that, you know, the late Malcolm McFarland, that was his idea back in 2000. So, you know, that's how long things can set on a book. And so pleased that the city had agreed to call it Cairns Boulevard, because, as you know, the Cairns family's been around that area for a long time. And my good buddy, the late Ben Cairns, I had more fun with that fellow in 5 minutes than I could with a whole lot of other people in an hour. So.
1: My first bus driver.
3: He was unbelievable.
1: Yes, he was.
3: And, he was the type of guy that first time you meet him, you may say, oh, what's that fella doing here? But guess what? He could count. And he came up with a lot of solutions when everybody else was scratching their head. So, I had a lot of fun with Benny.
1: Can I ask you has the city of Summerside acquired all the land yet? I mean, are you still in negotiation with anybody, or are you allowed to talk about it? There's so many things that go into this, but do you own it all that you built on?
3: Well, everything I guess is public knowledge. We own it all except there's a process that's being completed now with the. I forget the word.
1: Expropriate? Yeah, that's
3: yeah,
1: right.
3: Expropriating.
1: I can understand why you forget about that, because that's the last thing you want to do is expropriate, right?
3: That's right. I get hives when I say it. So
1: yeah, but that's that needs to happen in order for all the land to be under one roof for you, right?
3: Yes, it's unfortunate, but anyway, we can't hold the city back like that. So anyway, that's what we had to do.
1: All right. I use the road a lot.
3: I'll tell you, great.
1: Kern and Briggs did a heck of a job on that road, I thought. Anyway, that's me. That's me giving Rick some kudos there. But that's a great road.
3: Yeah, it is. It'll be well used too.
1: Trust me, I wasn't a believer in it either. But anyway, it's a nice road, and I can see lots of land to be developed there.
3: Yeah, and that's the idea, full idea behind it. as well as the pressure off of Water Street East, which is, you know, somehow going to have another lane there somewhere, sometime, unless we pull the other one right out through to the highway. So,
1: especially if you're going to do continuous work on Water Street, you're going to need the extra lane, because, you know, over the last couple of years, it's been certainly interesting driving in. Tell me this. I see that $1 million towards storm sewer rehabilitation. We're talking about the same types of things, right? I mean, just making sure our infrastructure is up to snuff, right?
3: Yeah, that's, I think, 3.5 for the water and 3.2 for sewer.

0: end this year. But I had an open house here back in the fall, and there was a number of people brought up the thing that, you know what, I qualify to get 75%. I'd love to have my ditch filled.
1: Yeah, there we go. It's the ditch infilling, right? It's the gift that keeps on giving, isn't it? The ditch infilling.
0: You just wanted me to say that.
1: I did. You're a veteran. See, this isn't your first go around. I knew you knew that.
0: The ditch
1: infilling was brought to the rest of Summerside by St. Elmer's, right?
0: Right.
1: Yeah, that's right.
0: And Wilmot. Don't forget Wilmot.
1: Well, Wilmot, right. Too. So, I think Terry Murphy was a counselor in Wilmot at that time,
0: yeah,
1: with me.
0: Yeah.
1: That's right.
0: Yeah, so basically the 50,000 that's in there is that when we had our open house for Ward 1, Ward 2, we had comments that, you know, I'd love to take advantage of it, but I'm going to miss out on it because I don't have the extra money right now to do it.
1: No.
0: So we basically put a little bit in there for this year to hope that those people can get a chance to take advantage of it. So,
1: but I can see that there's going to be a little bit put in there for the next, 100, 200 years.
0: I'd like to think that, Paul. But anyway, I imagine other people have other thoughts too, right? So.
1: All right, Tuck, you know, we've gone through expenses, you know, revenue, you know, if you're a business person, is always a little tougher to, you know, to anticipate and that type of thing. I mean, obviously you get, the city of Summerside gets money, through its tax base, through, certainly, commercial, non-commercial, those types of things, money that's passed along. What are your, are you fairly comfortable on the revenue side, that's going to happen over the next year?
0: Well, you know, like you said earlier, the province is running a significant, deficit, and, through the Federation of PEI Municipalities and in conjunction with the larger municipalities, we will be having a conversation with the province to ensure that continues and it needs to be improved. We're always looking for more. We always need more. And if we didn't need more, I don't know when that would ever be, but you know, because there's always pressures, continually being pressures put on the municipalities, and it's I don't like to say offloading or whatever, but you know, the additional work that we've had to do with our police forces, with the unhoused and that type of thing. That housing and that stuff is the responsibility of the province. It's not a responsibility of the municipality, but we continue to do our part for that. So there's...
1: you continue to do more than your part for that, is what you're saying.
0: You're right. You're right. And so anyway, I know that I had a conversation with the new minister last week. I was very impressed with it. He knows his stuff, and he understands, but we also understand the position they're in. And so that's, you know, we're used to putting square pegs around holes, meaning we're getting really good at whittling the corner. So you know, we're going to be there and have our conversation with the province, and we need more, and hopefully that they can see that.
1: All right. Everybody's capable. Everybody's smart. Everybody knows the situation, that type of thing. The bottom line is there isn't any money for that. I mean, and if we don't look after homeless here in this town, the city of Summerside doesn't look after it. They're not being looked after because the province doesn't have the money to give to look after. So you're caught, right? I mean, basically you're caught.
0: You're right. Yeah.
1: So what do you tell residents, right? Taxpayers, what do you tell them?
0: Well, you know,

0: It's something we have to do, and I'm not complaining about it because I don't want to see anybody unhoused or anything like that.
1: No, I agree with that. Everybody agrees with that. Nobody's saying that. But what are you saying? I mean, the fact of the matter is, we're just going to let it slide, and then eventually we will be looking after the homeless, and the province won't be.
0: Yeah, no, I hear you, Paul, and those are the conversations that we have to have with the province, and that's where the revenue sharing comes into play. We have to put a good case in front of them for, you know, why we need more money, and they're always willing to listen, and we've had a, you know, CPI increases over the last number of years, but that agreement comes to an end on March 27th, 2027, I believe. So this year we'll be dealing with the province on that front. So,
1: I mean, the way they're, I mean, the fact of the matter is they have health that they're dealing with. So it doesn't look good for municipalities.
0: No, it's yeah. So what do you do? Do you there's only one taxpayer, right? Yeah. So we need to basically cut services if we don't get our revenue sharing to where it needs to be. You got to cut services, and there's, like I said before, there's only one taxpayer. Anyway, you know what? I really have a lot of faith in the government that they'll do what they can. So,
1: and the taxpayers not complaining yet, are they?
0: Oh, everybody complains, Paul. What are you talking about? There's people complaining about the sun coming up. No, I don't get a lot of calls on that, you know, because the city is responsible, and we're doing a good job at controlling our debt, but at the current rate, that revenue sharing program needs to be adjusted in order for us to continue doing that.
1: Is there anything that you can do to put pressure on to have that change, or is it just going to be at the whim of the provincial government?
0: I think municipalities are probably on a few notches down on the pole because, you know, between health care and that type of thing is a priority, right?
1: Yep.
0: We need health care. We need to get that fixed.
1: Yeah.
0: Definitely need to get that fixed. And, we're just another agency looking for money, and we got to put our best foot forward and our best, opportunity to sit down with them and have that conversation, because they know what we do. They know that there's only one taxpayer out there. And, we are the closest to the people. The municipal councillors, you know, if something, you turn on your tap and your tap's not working, guess who you call?
1: Normally
0: not the city. They usually call their councillors. So I get all kinds of those calls.
1: I would agree with you 100%. The city councillor, the town councillor, the village councillor, they are the first line of defense on Prince Edward Island and probably other places in the country as well. There's no question about that. And you and I are getting into things that we probably have no business getting into right now. So I'm going to pack it in now. I appreciate you taking the time out. Good. Always nice to see an experienced man at the controls of the finances. It's good to talk to you, man.
0: We really appreciate it, Paul. I just wanted to mention one other thing.
1: Yeah, go ahead.
0: As my role as president of the Federation of PEI Municipalities, I'm on the board and fortunate to be on the executive of FCM, the National Board of Municipalities. And this year we're having our FPEIM, our AGM in Summerside in April 28th, I believe, and we have the national president coming down here, so from FCM. So we're looking forward to that. And, yeah, so it was great chatting with you. I hope I helped you out.
1: No, you did. You're always a wealth of knowledge, that's for sure.
0: And I really appreciate that, Paul. And just to correct you on one thing, you said you I still live in St. Helens.
1: Yes, and I still I still live in Wilmot.
0: Yeah.
1: In fact, I live basically on the grounds of the place I used to go and watch the movies.
0: Perfect. Yes, I see you moved back into town, so that was great. We're pleased to have you.
1: Yeah. Well, I appreciate you taking the time out and talking to me. I know you want to get on the trail. You want to get on the boardwalk, and I do look forward to seeing those pictures of wildlife here in the city of Summerside. You do a great job of the pictures that I see on Facebook. Bruce, thanks very much, and we look forward to talking to you more about the Federation of Municipalities. Thanks for doing this here this morning. I really appreciate it.
0: Good. Thanks, Paul.
1: Okay, man.
0: Have a good day.
1: You too,
0: bye. Man.
1: Bruce McDougall, then, longtime councillor here in the city at Summerside. Before that, of course, as we were talking, councillor out in St. Eleanor's as well. Our program is Let's Talk here on Spud FM.
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0: And that's Usher here on a Monday morning on Spud. 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

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I miss

0: And that's Katy Perry and Roar on Spud FM. Paul M. checking in with you here on a Monday morning. The city of Summerside advising residents, pedestrians, motorists that storm line and structures, the replacement of, starts today with an expected completion date of July 3rd. The upgrades will be completed on Granville Street between Ryan and Walker Avenue. And during the construction, traffic will be reduced to one lane on the east side of Granville between Walker and the County Fair Mall entrance. Also want to let you know that I just can't list them all. I mean, there's tons. There's patching going on in the city of Summerside. The patching season has started, you know, getting rid of the potholes. And anyway, they're all over the city. There's just patching going on all over the city. Lots of work going all over the city. So be aware of that as you're out and about.
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0: Spud FM weather for Summerside. We're looking at a mix of sun and cloud today. Chance of a shower later this afternoon. South winds 20 to 40, highs 20. Showers tonight, lows 14. On Tuesday, cloudy, highs 22. Wednesday, a mix of sun and cloud, highs 22. And on Thursday, a sunny day, highs 24 degrees.
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0: Bruno Mars, I Just Might. That opens up the 11 o'clock hour on Spud with Paul M. Here on this Monday morning, here's Banks and Ranks and Headphones.
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1: Boom. Just like that. It's Van Cameron here from the Summerside Raceway. 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
1: 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Hold on. We're going home.

0: Spot FM weather for Summerside, and we're looking at mainly cloudy skies today. We're going to have some showers later this afternoon. Winds coming from the south, 30 to 50, highs 22, except 14 along parts of the coast. A Humidex 25 today. Tonight, mainly cloudy, a chance of a shower this evening. Showers beginning later this evening. There's a risk of a thunder shower later this evening and overnight. 5 millimeters expected, winds from the southeast 30 to 50 and lows 12. Now Tuesday, we're looking at showers ending near noon, then cloudy, a chance of a shower. There's a risk of a thunder shower in the morning on Tuesday. 5 millimeters expected, winds from the southeast at 20 to 40, becoming light near noon, high 17. And then on Wednesday, a mix of sun and cloud with highs 22.
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0: That's Hoser and Too Sweet as we head to the noon hour here on Spod with Paul M. on a Monday.
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0: No doubt. And hey, baby, hey, baby, hey, you know, the girls say also the Backstreet Boys and Quit Playing Games with My Heart. A little Missy Elliott in the mix too with Get Your Freak On. Josh, hanging out with you with your back of the day replay for your Monday. Say You'll Be There from the Spice Girls coming up. Also, Kim Stockwood and Justin Timberlake with Timbaland.
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3: Spot FM weather for Summerside, mainly cloudy today. Chance of a shower later this afternoon. Winds from the south, 30 to 50, highs 22, 12 along parts of the coast. Humidex 25, mainly cloudy tonight. Chance of a shower this evening. Showers beginning later this evening. There's a risk of a thunder shower later this evening and overnight. 5 millimeters expected, southeast winds 30 to 50, lows 12. On Tuesday, showers end near noon, then cloudy, a chance of a shower. There's a risk of a thunder shower in the morning, about 5 millimeters expected. Winds coming from the southeast at 20 to 40, becoming light near noon, highs 17. A mix of sun and cloud on Wednesday, highs 22. And then on Thursday, we're looking at a sunny day with highs of 24 degrees.
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0: Ace of Base and Beautiful Life, part of your Back in the Day replay. Josh, hanging out with you on your Monday, tip of the toque to our friends south of the border. Whether it's basketball, hockey, we've got some championship teams to celebrate. Your Carolina Hurricanes, Stanley Cup champions. And also, the New York Knicks, baby, start spreading the news, right? They're back in the New York groove. They haven't won a championship since the 70s. So, big shout out to the Knicks and the Canes on their big wins over the weekend. Ashley Simpson and Boyfriend coming up, part of your Back in the Day replay.
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5: Spud FM weather for Summerside, mainly cloudy today. Chance of a shower later this afternoon. Winds from the south, 30 to 50, highs 22, 12 along parts of the coast, humidex 25. Mainly cloudy tonight. Chance of a shower this evening. Showers beginning later this evening. There's a risk of a thunder shower later this evening and overnight. 5 millimeters expected, southeast winds 30 to 50, lows 12. On Tuesday, showers end near noon, then cloudy, a chance of a shower. There's a risk of a thunder shower in the morning, about 5 millimeters expected. Winds coming from the southeast at 20 to 40, becoming light near noon, highs 17. A mix of sun and cloud on Wednesday, highs 22. And then on Thursday, we're looking at a sunny day with highs of 24 degrees.
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0: 102 Spud FM. Good afternoon. Welcome to it. It is Monday, June 15th. It is the 166th day. That's hard to say. 166th day of the year. There are 199 days remaining, under 200 days remaining in 2026. That's wild. 6 days left until Father's Day. 6 days left until the first day of summer. Maybe the weather will turn around a bit. And there are 10 whole days left until the last day of school.
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1: Spud FM weather for Summerside, mainly cloudy today. Chance of a shower later this afternoon. Winds from the south, 30 to 50, highs 22, 12 along parts of the coast. Humidex 25, mainly cloudy tonight. Chance of a shower this evening. Showers beginning later this evening. There's a risk of a thunder shower later this evening and overnight. 5 millimeters expected, southeast winds 30 to 50, lows 12. On Tuesday, showers end near noon, then cloudy, a chance of a shower. There's a risk of a thunder shower in the morning, about 5 millimeters expected. Winds coming from the southeast at 20 to 40, becoming light near noon, highs 17. A mix of sun and cloud on Wednesday, highs 22. And then on Thursday, we're looking at a sunny day with highs of 24 degrees.
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0: 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Before that, you heard Madonna and Sabrina Carpenter and Jessia. We have got Armin Van Buuren and Trevor Guthrie coming up.
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0: Girls with As It Was 102 Spot FM. Welcome to the 3 o'clock hour. We've got Taylor Swift on the way, Justin Bieber, Ariana Grande, Sabrina Carpenter, just to name a few. And apparently, a psychic warns evil aliens are to abduct 700 people at the World Cup. When? If you're thinking on going, I have the date. Stick around.
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0: Little Zed featuring Maren Morris on 102 Spud FM. So, a psychic is warning evil aliens are to abduct 700 people at the World Cup game. She's from, where is she from? Brazil. She's Brazilian. She claims that a spacecraft will descend on the pitch at Hard Rock Stadium. An alien army will then round up players, referees, and fans. Do not go to the stadium in Miami on June 24th. Stay away. I won't be there. I'm not taking the chance.
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4: Spud FM weather for Summerside, mainly cloudy today. Chance of a shower later this afternoon. Winds from the south, 30 to 50, highs 22, 12 along parts of the coast. Humidex 25, mainly cloudy tonight. Chance of a shower this evening. Showers beginning later this evening. There's a risk of a thunder shower later this evening and overnight. 5 millimeters expected, southeast winds 30 to 50, lows 12. On Tuesday, showers end near noon, then cloudy, a chance of a shower. There's a risk of a thunder shower in the morning, about 5 millimeters expected. Winds coming from the southeast at 20 to 40, becoming light near noon, highs 17. A mix of sun and cloud on Wednesday, highs 22. And then on Thursday, we're looking at a sunny day with highs of 24 degrees.
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0: 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You heard Maroon 5 and Cardi B before that. Sabrina Carpenter's on the way.
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0: 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I've got your celebrity birthdays on the way. Lots of great music, and 40% of people do this every meal. What is it? I love that answer in the 5 o'clock hour. 40% of people do this every meal. What is it?
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0: 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If you're celebrating a birthday today, first of all, happy birthday to you. You're also celebrating with Northwest is 13, Neil Patrick Harris is 53, Leah Remini is 56, Ice Cube is 57, Courtney Cox is 62, Helen Hunt is 63, and Jim Belushi is 72. If you're celebrating a birthday, happy birthday to you. Hope you have your cake and eat it too.
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24: Spud FM weather for Summerside, mainly cloudy today. Chance of a shower later this afternoon. Winds from the south 30 to 50, highs 22, 12 along parts of the coast. Humidex 25, mainly cloudy tonight. Chance of a shower this evening. Showers beginning later this evening. There's a risk of a thunder shower later this evening and overnight. 5 millimeters expected. Southeast winds 30 to 50, lows 12. On Tuesday, showers end near noon, then cloudy, a chance of a shower. There's a risk of a thunder shower in the morning, about 5 millimeters expected. Winds coming from the southeast at 20 to 40, becoming light near noon, highs 17. A mix of sun and cloud on Wednesday, highs 22. And then on Thursday, we're looking at a sunny day with highs of 24 degrees.
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0: Black Eyed Peas and I Got a Feeling, 102 Spud FM. Good evening. If you're on your way home from work, I hope you have a safe commute. If you're already at home, welcome to Monday evening. If you're still at the office or at work, hang in there. Hopefully you don't have too much longer to go. Come take a little look back what happened on this day in history. And 40% of people do this at every meal. What is it? It's salt their food. I definitely salt my food. I'm a huge pepper fan. Oh my Lanta, I put so much pepper on, I like sneeze.
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1: Sheesh. You know I came in for the cake. Looking the money ain't the only thing I chase down. She ain't see the stars in the race. 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

0: 102.5 FM. Let's take a little look back what happened on this day in history, shall we? It was on this day in 1869 that plastic was invented. On this day in 1956, John Lennon met Paul McCartney. Imagine if that never happened. On this day in 1966, Sarah Jessica Parker's Sex and the City character Carrie Bradshaw is born. On this day in 1994, The Lion King opens in theaters, and it was on this day in 2022 that Microsoft retires Internet Explorer after 26 years.
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5: Spud FM weather for Summerside. We're looking at mainly cloudy skies tonight, a chance of a shower. Showers beginning later this evening with a risk of a thunder shower later this evening and overnight. 5 millimeters expected. Southeast winds 30 to 50, lows 12. On Tuesday, showers end near noon, then cloudy with a chance of a shower. There's a risk of a thunder shower in the morning with 5 millimeters expected. Winds from the southeast 20 to 40, becoming light near noon, high 17. On Wednesday, a mix of sun and cloud, highs 22. And on Thursday, sunny, highs 24.
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0: Coachella and Hotter Now on 102 Spud FM. I'm Heather, and that does it for me on this Monday afternoon into the evening. Thanks for sharing it with me. I had a blast, as always. Paul will join you tomorrow morning, bright and early, for Tuesday's morning show, and then I'll help get you through your last little bit of work into your commute home on your community, your radio station, 102 Spud FM. I hope you have a wonderful evening and morning. I'll talk to you tomorrow. As always, stay safe, stay healthy, stay kind, and take care.
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6: Spud FM weather for Summerside. We're looking at mainly cloudy skies tonight, a chance of a shower. Showers beginning later this evening with a risk of a thunder shower later this evening and overnight. 5 millimeters expected. Southeast winds 30 to 50, lows 12. On Tuesday, showers end near noon, then cloudy with a chance of a shower. There's a risk of a thunder shower in the morning with 5 millimeters expected. Winds from the southeast 20 to 40, becoming light near noon, high 17. On Wednesday, a mix of sun and cloud, highs 22. And on Thursday, sunny, highs 24.
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